0: choice, B. This is that raw right here, B. This ain't that bullshit niggas play with. You know what I'm saying?
1: Yeah.
0: This is that real raw right here, dude.
1: Yeah.
0: You made a good choice.
2: First of all,

That's G-A-N. You know what that is? It's a super goofy ass nigga. That's a lot of niggas. That's G-A-N. You hear me? I got the cameraman laughing. 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The cameraman back there shaking the shit. 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

0: nigga clean just like us. 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You soul limbo, right here on scene. 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Burn in hell like I put a bomb to your truck. City is when I creep on a nigga, nothing. Machine that, read that, gun out of lungs. How ball money or back. Basking in the long green light, come and get your ass whipped. Doing that on cameras, no tapping out on that concrete canvas. Nigga, we don't do the body locks. Fuck a sleeper, you sleeping from a headshot.
1: And I got a
0: color for
1: aura, like I got neon hearts. Yeah. And I got a colorful aura, like I got neon guts. Admitted I move like amoeba, yeah. I flow in the room like I'm reefer, yeah. Alien, I'm not you gonna feed them. Yeah. Telepathic fan, watch how I reach J4. You ain't got Emerald's brainer, no. You ain't got Richard to sleep, no sir. And I got a rose out in the grove that I ain't know. Shit, I don't know the reason. 3 or 5, underlay, underlay, revive. Hola, me and J Balvin on G5. Chola, success is a dog, hey man, we high. I am mother, bris a beehive. Yeah. I got love for you haters. Yeah. Ain't you tired of enslaving? Come with.

this club, and it's not the rap. 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

0: striking in a metal rod. 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
1: Yellow card, yellow card. 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I am from the root like with a battle start. I had to push like a pedal started. Way after but ahead of y'all. New crib, got a better yard. 2 years, I got hella cards. 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Slick my hair back like I'm Chico DeBarge. I got some lights on my chest. 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

0: because I have so much I can teach her and pull out of her, I would say you might encounter many defeats, but you must never be defeated, ever. In fact, it might even be necessary to confront defeat. It might be necessary to get over it, all the way through it, and go on. I would teach her to laugh a lot. Laugh a lot at the silliest things. And be very, very serious. I teach her to love life, I bet you that.
1: Thank you.

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Love liberates. It doesn't just hold. That's ego. Love liberates.

only want to be there to kiss you, as you want to be kissed when you need to be kissed, where I want to kiss you, 'cause it's my house and I plan to live in it. I really need to hug you when I want to hug you, as you like to hug me. Does this sound like a silly poem? I mean, it's my house, and I want to fry pork chops and bake sweet potatoes and call them yams, 'cause I run the kitchen and I can't stand the heat. I spent all winter in carpet stores gathering patches so I could make a quilt. Does this really sound like a silly poem? I mean, I want to keep you warm. And my windows might be dirty, but it's my house. And if I can't see out sometimes, they can't see in either. English isn't a good language to express emotion through. Mostly, I imagine, because people try to speak English instead of trying to speak through it. I don't know. Maybe this is a silly poem. I'm saying it's my house, and I'll make fudge and call it love, and touch my lips to the chocolate warmth, and smile at old men and call that revolution. 'Cause what's real is really real. And I still like men in tight pants, 'cause everybody has something to give, and more important, needs something to take. And this is my house.

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So as an adult, I must give some of that love back to those who want it, or it would have all have been for nothing.

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House on Primrose Hill, demoed by Sir Martin Mill, whose Oddcast 299 you're now listening to, named Away With The Fairies. And this song is Springtown, bit of an

Ringtown, Cleaners from Venus song, can't remember what year. This is Oddcast 299, Away with the Fairies. This is my original demo of It's For You, the Paul McCartney song written for Cilla Black.

It's For You, the brilliant Paul McCartney song written for Cilla Black. You're listening to Martin Yours Cast 299, Away With The Fairies. This is the title track, Away With The Fairies. God knows when I wrote this. I don't think it's ever been out. If it has, Johnny will probably tell me. But it's got some interesting lyrics, very autobiographical.

Away with the Fairies. Now, just after lockdown, no, it's actually in lockdown, we had a project, some friends of mine, we decided to do a third edition of miniatures. The project started by Morgan Fisher, and we had to all come up with a track of a minute each. This was mine. It was called Love You for a Minute. Martin, yours, Oldcast 299, Away with the Fairies. Good luck, aren't you?

0: minutes.
1: Told you it was short, didn't I? Well, it is. 59 seconds, I think, probably. The next track is A Picture of Emmeline, which I wrote after seeing a picture of Emmeline Pankhurst, a proto-feminist who got women the votes in Britain, leader of the suffragettes. Picture of her between two policemen and her lovely clothes.

a picture of Emmeline done on a four-track pocket studio, probably. Yeah, pretty lo-fi, but then that's what I do. And I could try and do these things properly, but I don't. That was the penultimate track. It's called The Blackwater Boy. I live on the River Colne now in Essex, but I once lived on the Blackwater in Goldhanger. And this is just about coming from the Essex marshes and how much I love them and how I'll always be here. And it's the last track, so a Vodcast 299, a rather special one, Away with the Fairies. I didn't want to celebrate 300, I thought I'd celebrate 299. And if you're listening on Patreon, you'll have got this early, all right? And good luck to you, and thanks very much. See you soon. Bye.

Good morning. You're tuned into Radiant Life with myself, Ruby Savage, here for the next 2 hours. And that first track you just heard, it's by Maggie Appa, brand new album called Intentions, out on International Anthem. The track is called Dream About You, heavily inspired by the Blackbirds. Moving straight into the beautiful dream space created by Miguel Atwood Ferguson, Brandy Younger, Joel Ross, their version of Naima.

I'll be here for the next 2 hours, giving you some radiance for your morning, to start your day. Maybe you're ending your day. Stay locked, lots of new music mixed in with some favourites from the past, timeless classics. I hope you enjoy.

want to just send lots of love to everybody locked in live. Mabish from Brussels. Got the chat room full of lovely people. Jump on there if you're not there yet. And I'm so happy to be back in the studio recording this live. Last month was a pre-rec. I much prefer to be here live and direct. Hope you're enjoying the music so far. This one, Under Me. Beautiful, beautiful track by Lala Hathaway. It's called Magic. Check out her new album. It's got some beautiful tunes on it. Highly recommend it. Just came out. The track before was also brand new. Charles Overton, harpist. As always, all the IDs will be up on NTS imminently, in case you missed it. Stay locked, I'm Ruby Savage, this is Radiant Life. We're here till midday.

If you checked out last month's show, you would have heard another track from this live recorded album, Terry Callier. It was recorded in the late 90s in Leeds. And this track is called Keep Your Heart Right. Check it out, the album's out already or imminently on BBE. And I just hope and pray for more live shows of that level. Really, really beautiful to listen back to. There's some funny moments in there. You can hear the crowd shouting to tell everybody to shut up. Maybe I'll play that one next month. It's hilarious. The track before, it's called Air by Painted Pictures, aka Malik Alston. And I was brought to this artist via new release on Energy Exchange Records. Ziggy Zeitgeist went out to Detroit and worked with the artist, and a great project came out of it. It's out right now. But yeah, Malik Alston was such a cute find, recent find. I hope you're enjoying your morning. We're drifting between dream state to like, wake the fuck up. Come on, gotta get up. Shifting through the energies. Keep you on your toes. Sending love to everybody tuned in. It's a sunny, crisp morning in London. I'll take it before the grey comes.

shout out Ezra Collective. This track is from their new album. It's called Don't Worry. First jazz album to hit number one on release. And the album charts, mad. This track particularly caught my attention because the way Joe Armon-Jones just floats on those keys, I'm addicted, I could just hear that. Oh, so good. I could just hear it over and over again. Next up, also brand new. What do you mean there was more songs in the Key of Life tunes that never got released? Mr. Stevie Wonder. 50 years of songs in the Key of Life. And we got four more tunes. As if you can add more to that masterpiece. Guess you can, this one, My Life Story of Love.

just wanting to point you in the direction of Goyo Gumbani with this track from his previous project. It's called Chase the Sunrise, featuring Yaya Bey, Loji and Fatima. And he has new music coming out, I believe end of the month. So putting that on your radar, check it out, had a little pre-listen, sounds great.

You're tuned in to Radiant Life with myself, Ruby Savage. This track by Boogsy. Long time, the only one I knew was Can't You Feel It? Can't You See It? Can't You See Me? That's it. And now there's a whole album of Steel Pan goodness. This one's called Boogie Kaiso. Big love to everybody locked in. For those that are new to Radiant Life, I bring you a mixed bag of musical goodies on a monthly basis right here on NTS. Have a little fun selecting these tunes. I mix it up, old, new, and lots of fun ones like this new Sparkle Mummy.

Sending big love to my dear friend Sarah Sassy out of Milan, tuned in. What's up, Torrentino? Also, I'm cracking up at the stories in the chat room. Someone's son has come in from the club and has to go to work and is not happy about it. And it's funny because I think they might need like a little mind shift, because it would put me in the exact right place to go to work. Coming in from a good dance, a couple hours sleep, straight through, do an 8-hour shift. Soul does not agree. Soul's the producer today, MTS. I mean, I guess it takes a bit of practice. Maybe it takes a type of person. A lot of energy. And also, it takes a good night. The night was shit. Yeah, you're not going to get a good vibe with me at the job. Anyway, I'm doing my best out here to maybe perk them up with this, with the music. Can rectify whatever happened last night. Couple of tunes in before you head off to work. This one is a demo from 1988. Hold On by Hudson People.

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Hot Butterfly by Luther Vandross. Ooh!

the ultimate mood lifter. Hot Butterfly, the Disco Remix Extended Edition. It's actually by a band called Bionic Boogie. But of course, you're hearing Luther Vandross. And he recorded actually before Shah Rukh Khan did her version and made it a huge hit. But I'm loving this. Loving this version. It's been on repeat. Let's stay on this tip a bit more. Love is in the air. Rolls Royce.

Big love to Mary and Joe, locked in from West London. Didn't realise we hit the hour. We're over it. So less than an hour left. There's Radiant Life with myself, Ruby Savage. Switching it up. Yo-Yo. Bobby Hutcherson.

anyone prepping a heist for today. I feel like this is like the ultimate soundtrack. The getaway car, mental madness, get what you need and go. Also just great jazz.

This one under me, none other than Tomoki Sanders. Jazz is Just a Game, featuring Nicholas Payton and Melanie Charles. Got to see Tomoki perform at Worldwide Festival this summer, and oh my days, he's got the genes, he's carrying it. And I believe he was actually playing his dad's saxophone, Mr. Farrah Sanders. So that was special. And just a lovely, lovely human. Make sure to keep an eye out for Tomoki Sanders. I think this is the first single released on Brownswood Recordings, but there'll be an album. And hopefully live shows, not to be missed.

Also on tour with Tamoki Sanders was the brilliant Ian Fink from Detroit. They go way back apparently, so I hope he comes out as well with them on tour, because that was magic. And I absolutely love how playful this track is.

Tomoki Sanders. Move in into this next one. Another artist coming up in the jazz ranks quickly. Don Glory with Canton Strut. Brand new.

this on cassette when I was a little girl, and I rinsed it. I put it back in my mind the other day, so I thought I'd play.

this one, June Lodge, with Love You More Than I Can Say. Thank you for letting me indulge in my sweet tooth for sweet tunes. Moving into another sweet one, beautiful, Mark the Clive Lowe featuring Amma Watt on Magic.

If you were locked in from the start of the show, you might have heard me mention Malik Alston. This is the track that brought me to discovering the artist. This one's called Sunday Morning, Malik's percussion mix. And it's a collaboration with Ziggy Zeitgeist. Really great project, check it out. I believe it was released on Friday. Got a couple more tunes left. We're in the last 20 minutes of the show. Always flies by. Hope your Sunday is going well. It's easy. You're inspired. Maybe you're just getting there. That's all good.

make sure to stay tuned. Got a brand new track from Cleo, based in Amsterdam. Sent me it a couple of days ago, it's brilliant. Also want to send big love to Alex Nutt for inviting me to Carpet Shop for the Eglo dance. It was brilliant, really, really good. Also Ill-Fitted Crew at the Glove That Fits. Amazing crowd, no phones on the dance floor, it's excellent.

making sure I'm leaving you on a high note today. That last one, Cleo, Soft Collision, new EP coming out soon. This one, Desi Q, Higher Elevation.

Thank you to everyone tuned in this morning, starting their day with me here for Radiant Life. I'm hoping this has brought you some energy to start your day, or maybe this is the way you get into bed and go to sleep on an absolute high note. It's happened to me. I was hoping to squeeze in some new music by Space Ghost, but I will move that to next week Thursday. Catch me doing the breakfast show. That'll be 9 to 11am right here on NTS. I'm Ruby Savage. Thank you so much. I had the best time this morning, and thank you Soul, holding it down in the studio, holding it all together. You are appreciated. All right, lots of love, and I'll catch you next week or next month for the next Radiant Life show.

tuned to NTS. It's Paradise Bangkok live and direct from Gillett Square with myself, Chris Menace, for the next hour. Hope everyone's good. Dub Revolution, that's the name of today's show. Strictly dub-wise music for the next 60 minutes. Going to be joined shortly by author and DJ David Katz as well, who has written a book of the same title. So looking forward to hearing what selections he's brought, as well as to discussing a bit about the book and reggae in general. How's everyone doing? If you're on the Discord chat, jump on and say hi. If you've already have, greetings to Nemi Reader, Matt from New Orleans, Carol Shiraneko, Hoimhu9, a few regulars. Great to have you along, guys. Hope everyone's enjoying their Sunday. Still got some nice weather up here. I mean, it can't last, can it? This is England, after all. But let's see. On your ears now, this is Swing Low, Prince Buster, from the album The Message Dubwise, one of the earliest dub records out of Jamaica. Kind of more of an instrumental, really, but still lots of dubbiness, as you can hear. Going to continue with a Prince Jammy piece before he was crowned King Jammy. From the album Strictly Dub, this is called Immigrant Dub.

Greetings to all New York listeners. Got some wackies on in the background from the album Super Dub, Mass Jamaica Dub. A lot of people jumping on saying hello on the Discord. We appreciate it. Jambai calling in from... well, I'm not sure. I was about to say Sydney, but I'd misread that. She says, hiya Sunday chat crew. I'm glad I caught that. Well, kind of. Shouts to Akira Dice, No Fixed Agenda. Tidge, Joss101, tuned in from Sussex. Dr. Kruger, who I hope you all listened to in the previous show, locked in from Milan. Naomi Reed has got some nice... My mind's got blank. It's not the Moomins. It looks like some manga-type cartoon-type thing running. I don't know if it is or not, but anyway... I know the memes are good. Meme game's strong. Going to continue with Cobra Style. This is Aston Family Man Barrett.

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This is Dub Revolution. 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

0: on your ears now. Now, Skin Up, Keith Hudson. Before that, we had Winston Edwards and some Lee Perry. Very happy to say David Katz is now with us in the studio. How are we doing, David?
1: Very well. Thank you for having me on the show, Chris. Great to be with you.
0: Yes, I'm glad to finally have you. We've talked about doing this a few times, and of course, the arrival of a new book is a perfect opportunity to do just that.
1: Absolutely.
0: So let's get straight into things. So you've done now, this is your fourth book, right?
1: Correct.
0: Lee Perry, People, Funny Boy, Solid Foundation, Jimmy Cliff, Unauthorized Biography, and now this latest one, Dub Revolution. Tell us a little bit about it, just as an intro.
1: Yes, so the book is called Dub Revolution, Jamaica's Sonic Innovators and the Birth of Remix Culture. And it really tries to trace the evolution of dub, its arrival in Jamaica, its the way that it's intricately associated with sound system culture,
0: yes,
1: how it evolved out of sound system culture and then became a studio practice, and the various types of evolution it underwent in Jamaica, and then how it came across the Atlantic with the Jamaican diaspora and then became something of a Black British phenomenon,
0: yes,
1: and from there was exported to Europe and onward to Brazil and Mexico and Thailand and all kinds of unexpected places.
0: Yes. And I think what sort of struck me reading the book is how it's become a musical language, which everyone knows. If you say something is dubby, everyone knows exactly what you're talking about. Whereas really, as a phenomenon, it's only a few decades old, really, and as you say, came from from sort of quite obtuse beginnings, and people who are experimenting see what things sound like, and suddenly it evolves into a subgenre in its own right.
1: Yeah, it really happened organically from a lot of different vantage points all converging in Kingston as the 60s gave way to the 1970s. And so, you know, in the book, I wanted to try to highlight that dub is complex,
0: yes,
1: and the evolution of dub is really complicated.
0: Yes.
1: And so, you know, we, like you were just saying, most people, they hear the term dub, they know what it sounds like.
0: Yes.
1: They think they know what it means. But when you unpack it, actually how it came into being itself is quite complicated and contradictory.
0: Well, what I really liked in the intro of the book, you're sort of celebrating some quite geeky people who are really into engineering. Some of them had military background.
1: That's right.
0: And they're just, they sort of to apply that to early amplifiers and speakers. And it's about the triumph of sound clarity and weight and strength in many respects, especially as in a sound system scenario.
1: Yeah, you are right. So, you know, when I started working on the book, I understood that I had to revisit the evolution of sound system in,
0: yes,
1: Jamaica, because there was something kind of unfortunate that happened in literature about sound systems, and that's in the mid-1970s, you had a journalist from the NME went down to Jamaica for the first time, and he described sound systems for the uninitiated as being like giant mobile discotheques. And, but you know, if you'd never experienced a sound system before, that's a pretty good imagery.
0: Yes.
1: Now, further down the line, people somehow removed the gigantic part, and it just became a sound system as a mobile discotheque.
0: Okay, that's unfortunate.
1: So, yes, and so, you know, King Earthquake, a sound system proprietor from Birmingham, of Jamaican heritage, he wrote a book called Prejudice, Pain, and Praise, the King Earthquake story.
0: Recommend
1: everybody should track down a copy. So, you know, he says point blank in the book, a sound system is not a mobile discotheque. The sound systems predate the mobile discotheques by several decades.
0: Yes.
1: And a mobile discotheque is just two speakers that you stuck on a pole and you set up somewhere you could stuff them in the back of a little minivan. Sound system in Jamaica was like you needed this huge truck to transport it. And it had its own evolution. So when I started putting the book together, I did have to revisit, you know, Headley Jones, who I was fortunate to interview when he was 99 years old.
0: Amazing.
1: Yeah, and he was still tinkering in his workshop. But so, you know, he revolutionized the sound system scene in Jamaica in 1947 when he adapted this circuitry designed by DTN Williamson.
0: Incredible.
1: Yeah, because Headley had been in the RAF, as you said, in World War II, and he learned radar and sonar technology. He came back and he understood that what the early sound systems we're using to play music, it wasn't designed for that. It was PA systems designed for radio station balancing. Yes. But anyway, you know, I always conceived, and in the literature existing elsewhere, sound systems are always described as a post-war phenomenon, something that happened in the years following World War II in Jamaica. But actually, I discovered in writing this book that as early as 1939, you could already go to Stanley Motta's appliance store in downtown Kingston, or the Montego Bay branch, and you could purchase or hire what was already termed a sound system, and it came with an RCA amplifier and two speakers.
0: Fantastic.
1: Yeah, and then even before that, you had the radiophone dances. Now, they were marketed as radiophones in Jamaica. In the UK, we know them as radiogram.
0: Yes, so those sort of big bits of furniture with a record player built into them, essentially.
1: Yes, a kind of big cabinet with a radio, a combined radio and phonograph set. And these were the preserve of the elite in Jamaica. So, you know, private members' clubs would have these radiophone dances where you could hear orchestra dance music without actually having to have an orchestra present. So anyway, all this comes into the sound system culture.
0: Absolutely,
1: but
0: yeah.
1: Let's move it up a little bit.
0: Yeah, let's play your first selection. What have you got for us?
1: So when we mention the word dub, we cannot, you know, the first name that instantly comes to mind, of course, is King Tubby.
0: Yes.
1: And King Tubby was this self-taught electronics engineer that started his career by scavenging discarded equipment from the downtown appliance stores, rebuilding it and reselling it. But so first he built his own mixing desk that he had in his little bedroom that he was using for his sound system, which was initially called King Tubby's Hi-Fi because it was just a small set.
0: Yes, yeah.
1: And also he had this clandestine radio station, TRS, Tubby's radio station, that he broadcast. And then he had to shut it down because his frequency was clashing with JBC, the main.
0: So it's like an early pirate, essentially.
1: That's right.
0: Okay.
1: Yeah, so that was King Tubby. So he started mixing his own exclusives for his sound system. Mm. And then a little further down the line, word got out about this, so the other sound system proprietors would come to his home to get their custom mixes made.
0: Okay.
1: Now then, Bunny Lee, the hit-making producer, helped him acquire this obsolete mixing desk from Dynamic Sounds, and then that opened up a whole world of possibility for Tubby. But what Bunny said was, before you had dub proper, you had a thing called version. Version was essentially you remove the vocal, you add a saxophone or an organ, and then you have an instrumental version that was there for the B-side of the record. And then the sound systems would use this for the toasters to do their extemporaneous raps and rhymes. Now, Tubby began to experiment with effects and dropping the vocal in and out. And so this record I'm about to play here, I want you all to listen closely at the beginning. Bunny Lee said to me, "Marry Up," which was produced by Glenn Brown, credited to the Godsons.
0: Right.
1: Says, "Marry Up are one of the first dubs." He says, "You hear that reverb, that watery sound there." So listen to how this record begins. We'll listen to the track and we'll discuss it.
0: Sounds good.

0: So that's Mary Up, Glen Brown, credited to the Godsons, as you said. And I haven't heard this track in ages. And yes, there's all that sort of like repeating reverb at the beginning, which I'd just sort of forgotten about, but there it is.
1: Well,
0: right?
1: The thing is that when the song was reissued, the opening blast of reverb was removed.
0: Of course it was.
1: So if you have the original 7-inch, or this is on the Club Reggae Volume 3, yes. You get that blast. And so, you know, that was obviously something unprecedented in Jamaica. And people heard it and they were like, WTF, what is this?
0: Or whatever people
1: whatever
0: said
1: the
0: back
1: phrase
0: then.
1: Was back then.
0: But another thing, go on. No. I was going to say, so another thing that was also really interesting that you mentioned in the book is how many of these early producers and early innovators were actually really into jazz music.
1: Yes.
0: And I rather wonder, because obviously jazz is such a rhythmically complex music, and the way that it plays with rhythm and phrasing and pushing melody into areas that often, you know, was not that familiar with in Western music, at least. Do you think with the openness of dub gives more sort of rhythmic possibilities? I mean that's just my interpretation. I don't know how valid it is.
1: Yeah, and I'm glad you've brought this up, because this song is a really key in point. Because first of all, King Tubby, Roy Cousins, the producer who began his career in the Royals as a singer and then moved into record production, and he lived around the corner from Tubby in the late 60s and early 70s, he said Tubby was a jazz nut and a John Coltrane fanatic.
0: Really?
1: And he said, if you listen to the mixes that Tubby did, especially in the early 70s, you can hear something of that feeling.
0: Yeah, sure.
1: And then also, Roy Cousins said if you went in that bedroom there, the mixer would be there, and in the corner there was a little amplifier, and then underneath the amplifier there was this whole shelf of jazz albums with John Coltrane in the middle, you know, pride of place. And so, and then Dave Kingston, who used to run Reggae Quarterly with his wife Beth Lesser, they spent a lot of time with Tubby and at Channel One in the 70s. So, you know, Dave said, when he listens to those dubs, especially from Tubby's in the early, mid-70s, he says he can hear echoes of the early Blue Note records.
0: Sure, makes sense.
1: Yes, and then another thing to mention that Dave said, later, what we're going to hear a little bit later, some of these, a signature effect that Tubby had was playing with the high-pass filter, because it was a built-in high-pass filter on the MCI mixing desk that he got from Dynamic. And this phasing effect that he would do with it. And what Dave said was, when you went to the sound system events, the tweeters would often be hung up in the trees, and then you'd have these huge freestanding bass units on the ground. And as you moved around the dance, there would be a natural kind of phasing happening from the speakers. Okay. So he said Tubby was trying to recreate that sound of a sound system dance, a sound so that you'd be sat in your living room, put an album on, and you would have that experience of being in the sound system dance in your living room.
0: So it's, again, it's that inextricable link between the physical experience of being hearing a sound system and how that then influences the recording process or mixing process.
1: Yeah, the mixing in this case.
0: What's also, you mentioned in the book as well about how, and I don't know if this is just your interpretation, but there's a certain sort of ominous element to dub in some respects, and how you felt it was linked with the political situation. Is that
1: absolutely?
0: Is that how you feel after the fact, or did other people you spoke to make that connection also?
1: Well, so when I was interviewing the people responsible for this music, the political element kept coming up.
0: Okay.
1: It's not that they said to me, well, dub is because blah, blah, blah.
0: Yes.
1: But I'll give you an example. Ken Gordon, known as Fat Man, who had Fat Man Sound System here in North London, a Jamaican who came up as a young person, and he also released some dub albums and so on. He had close connections with King Tubby and Lee Scratch Perry, Joe Gibbs. You know, he would go to Jamaica to get custom-made dub plates for his sound system, some of which he later released. So he talked about being in Tubby's studio one day. And then, you know, it's just pure gunshots. And he said, I ducked down under the mixer and me and Pat Kelly's eyes made four. So, you know, Pat Kelly was the engineer. So he and Pat Kelly are kind of like staring at each other because they're both crouched down under the mixing desk.
0: Yeah.
1: And then he said, oh, yeah. And then, you know, we went up to Joe Gibbs' studio and we see one Bretta laying down under a tree. And when we left the session with all our dub plates, who do we see walking up the road to join this political rally with a huge shotgun, a homemade gun? Oh, the same brother that we saw under the tree when we were going in to cut the dub plates.
0: It's incredibly intense. I mean, I can't really imagine. I mean, it's hard enough making a living out of music, but without all that going on in the background as well.
1: So this is a thing that I felt was missing from other accounts of dub, and that you can't separate the two. You know, when I interviewed Peter Chemist, who began working at Channel One Studio as a child, why? Because his mother was the cleaner, and he used to go there as a barefoot boy to help her clean the studio. And then by watching and listening and observing, eventually he found his way into the mixing desk, and the first song he mixed was a number one hit, and then he mixed some dubs there. Mm. But he said to me, because of where Channel One was, it was right there at Whitfield Town, which was an area strongly associated with the People's National Party, the left-leaning party in Jamaica. But he said it was very close to the part of Trenchtown that was affiliated with the Jamaica Labour Party, the right-wing party in Jamaica. So he said you would have invaders come. He said every day we looked at a body in the streets, and sometimes it was our friends.
0: Jeez.
1: And then he said to me that the studio became a sanctuary because he said it was safer to be at Channel One than it was to be at home, because Channel One had high gates, big fences around it with barbed wire at the top.
0: Yeah.
1: And he said it was all grilled up with locks and grills, so it was hard to get in.
0: So I think, as you say, I mean, even if someone doesn't sort of vocalize an obvious link, to have that in the background of the music you're making, it has to have an influence one way or the other.
1: Absolutely. Also, I feel that dub, you know, part of reggae, and especially roots reggae, was a reaction to the legacies of slavery and the

0: throbbing bass.
1: Yes, yes, yes. That's really interesting. Great, great point, David. Let's go to another piece of music.
0: Okay, so we're going to play a landmark here. Now, this song, this dub was so important that when Island Records released it, they didn't release it as the B-side of the record. They gave it a boost to the A-side.
1: Okay.
0: So I'm talking, of course, about Augustus Pablo and King Tubby. King Tubby meets the Rockers Uptown.
1: All right, let's hear that.

0: Yeah, I mean, never going to get bored of hearing that, however often I do hear it.
1: Absolute landmark, and of course it did a lot to establish Dove overseas, here in Britain.
0: We, it feels like we're going to go into a bit of a show-and-tell section now. We've got two records. I'm going to queue up one whilst you're telling us about this one and playing us a bit and explaining what the process is.
1: Okay, so Dub is essentially the artistry of the engineer, more than anything else. And every individual engineer had their own approach and their own gadgetry and their own secrets to make their dubs unique. So I just want to hone in on a couple of techniques that King Tubby was using. So we're going to play a little bit of this first track here.
0: Okay,
1: so this is a dub of a Johnny Clark record, but let's just listen to what he does with a high-pass filter that kicks in after a few bars.

0: Okay.
1: Okay, so beginning innocuous enough, but now listen.
0: So that has the high-pass filter in full effect there.
1: And so his high-pass filter, he had 10 notched switches, so he could go to one particular frequency and tweak it. And then when he was bored with that, go up to another frequency and tweak that. And, you know, the high-pass filter was normally used to exclude bass rumbles.
0: Yes, of course, yeah.
1: Yeah, but that's not how Tubby used it.
0: And this was just, it was not a fluke exactly, it was built into the desk.
1: Yeah. It's right there. And, you know, they didn't... People like King Tubby and Lee Scratch Perry, they did not use the equipment that they had in conventional ways.
0: No, of course
1: they
0: not.
1: They experimented with it and they said, what can we do with it? Hey, listen to this.
0: Yeah.
1: And that's why these dubs are so exceptional and immortal and they're so difficult to copy.
0: Yes, of course, yeah.
1: Okay, so...
0: And I've queued up the other one now. Tell us about what we have coming next.
1: Okay, so this is a dub of a Cornell Campbell track. Now, on this one, he's not really using the high-pass filter. Instead, he's using this homemade tape delay where he... rooted the record head, the playback head back into the record head. So it's essentially you make a loop and then it's a fixed delay. You can't vary the pitch. But
0: okay.
1: So anyway, let's listen to what he does with that.

0: Okay, we're whizzing through things here. So, yeah, tell us about what we were hearing there.
1: Yeah, so if you, again, so the there's a little bit of high-pass filter here and there, but it's mostly this tape delay, the homemade tape delay. And that was another hallmark at King Tubby's studio. So it just gives it that kind of sense of infinite space.
0: Yes.
1: Something echoing to infinity.
0: And as you said, these are innovations, and it's like it's hard to separate how much, I guess, intention there is. It's almost like, well, let's see what happens when we do this. Oh, that sounds great. So that will now become a hallmark of some sort.
1: So, you know, I remember when I interviewed Mad Professor, one of the dub pioneers here in the UK, and he said, when I mix a dub, I mix it where the inspiration takes me.
0: Yes.
1: That dub is spontaneous.
0: Like a piece of music that you're playing with other musicians.
1: Yes. Mm. It's just that you're doing it on your own most of the time.
0: Makes sense to me, that's
1: for
0: sure.
1: Yeah, I mean, you know, scientists said something similar. Mm. It's just, it's what comes out at the time.
0: Yes. Tell us, we have another track queued up.
1: Yeah,
0: tell
1: us
0: about this one.
1: Now, Lee Scratch Perry, of course, another dub innovator, and who took dub in a different direction, kind of recreated it in his own image. But Scratch's dub has its own evolution. Mm. And so we have to keep in mind that before Scratch opened the Black Ark in December 1973, you know, he was working at other people's studios and he was not an engineer. So once King Tubby started mixing for other sound system people and for producers, you know, Bunny Lee brought him around there. Mm. And so Scratch in 72 and 73, virtually all his B-sides were mixed by King Tubby at King Tubby's studio.
0: Okay.
1: Yeah, so, you know, if you listen to songs like Flashing Echo and so on, you know, that's King Tubby at work. Mm-hmm. And then when Scratch opened his own studio, he became the engineer.
0: Yes,
1: but,
0: of course.
1: But, you know, when you listen to the early records that Scratch released, you could hear he didn't really know what he was doing.
0: Not an orthodox approach, I think it's fair to say.
1: Yeah, but the early ones are a bit messy. And first of all, he had this really substandard equipment, like a mixing desk that he bought for £35 on the Edgware Road.
0: Was it one of those Alice?
1: And it was made for radio station balancing, not for a recording studio.
0: Okay.
1: So now, after he had a hit with Susan Cadogan's cover version of Hurt So Good, which had been a hit for Millie Jackson up here, then, you know, it ended up in the pop charts. Scratch was able to upgrade the studio, and he got this Soundcraft mixing desk. And one of the first toys that he got was the Roland Space Echo.
0: Okay.
1: So let's just listen to a little bit of this dub. Now, there's a couple things to listen to. First of all, the Roland Space Echo, it gives... He could vary the pitch, and it's...
0: Of course, yes,
1: so and so on. And then also, he's using an old King Tubby trick. He's whacking the spring reverb to make a thunderclap sound. So let's listen to this.

0: All right.
1: Okay, fade that one down. Fade that one.
0: Okay.
1: Okay. Am I live?
0: Yeah. You're live. Okay. You're talking to the nation.
1: Then the next the next toy that Scratch got was the Mutron Biphase.
0: Okay.
1: Now the Mutron Biphase had these two twin phaser unit. You could use one phasing independently of the other, or you could use them concurrently, both doing the same thing or both doing something different. Okay. And that became a signature for Scratch.
0: I'm going to pull it back just so we can hear that opening bit, which really exemplifies it. Hold on.

0: So hopefully that was clear. You can hear the phasing effect on the vocal.
1: And it gives it that ethereal quality.
0: Absolutely.
1: Yeah.
0: We are almost out of time, which is a real shame, but such is the way these things with live radio especially. Thank you so much for everything you've brought in, David. So your book, Dub Revolution, is out now on White Rabbit Books, right?
1: Correct.
0: And I think if you're on Discord... Nemi Reader very helpfully put, or one of our listeners very helpfully put the link in the chat so you can go straight to it and buy yourself a copy.
1: You can also go to the White Rabbit website.
0: Yes.
1: Or you can go to your favorite local bookstore and get them to order it.
0: Absolutely.
1: Yeah. And also just to mention, of course, tomorrow, that's Monday, Monday the 12th of October, 6:15, I will be in conversation with Lloyd Bradley at Brixton Library.
0: Fantastic.
1: Discussing Dub Revolution. There'll be copies available on sale courtesy of Roundtable Books from Brixton.
0: Great.
1: So please join us for that.
0: Great to get that in. We've got time for one more track though, David.
1: Yeah, so of course, the book, as we were saying before, it charts how dub came across to Britain with the diaspora, but pretty soon it isn't exclusively a Jamaican phenomenon. It becomes a Black British phenomenon, and then just a British and global phenomenon. So one of the pioneers, of course, is the great Denis Beauvel.
0: Mm.
1: Born in Barbados, came to London as a young person.
0: Yes.
1: And yeah, not at all Jamaican, but his neighbors were Jamaican and they got him into a sound system. And then before long, he was mixing dubs of his own, including this one.
0: Okay. Well, David, thank you so much for coming up. Been a pleasure, as I knew it would be. Great to see the book getting so much publicity. That we hope people can make the talk tomorrow as well. And let's do this again sometime.
1: Absolutely. Thank you so much for having me on the show, Chris, and greetings to all your listeners.
0: All right. Thanks, everyone who came on the chat. We'll be back next month. Going to end with this piece by Denis Beauvel. Have a good one.

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so nice to be back on the radio. If you don't know me, my name's Leia, and I will be with you for 1 hour. Which is actually not that much time if you consider I've been inside my body, and I worked this out earlier, for 280,000 hours. Imagine that.

seasons are changing yet again. Lucky us. We're in my third favourite month of the year, October. If you're wondering which other ones I love April and August because I'm drunk through most of them. My friend mentioned that she heard a DJ call October Locktober on the radio and asked if they had any grace and decorum. I think that's funny as fuck, it's Locktober.

The only annoying thing about the summer ending is that we now are into the period where tans start to fade. So this next song is an ode to the sadness of my tan fading from me. This is Leave by Bodder and Kobe Say.

You're listening to XUY by Moin. And yes, I did leave the filter on for weirdly long at the beginning of that song. Let's pretend I did it on purpose. If you're just joining us, I'm Leia. And I've been thinking a lot about summer as the seasons are changing. This is the first summer that I truly felt like, yeah, maybe we have done it. Maybe the world is ending. 30 degree plus constantly in London. Although we had a great time. What were some of the highlights? World Cup, we lost. Sorry for the spoiler. They threatened to put a data center in Brick Lane. That was super not cool. I also had so many buzz balls. It was a buzz ball themed summer. I had a really good time. You know what? I'll play something next that reflects the good time that was had. I'll play Touch the Sky.

Oh, I absolutely love that song, and it has amazing music video to match. That was Cold, Jornino and Tirza. The song is called Miles. What should I play up next? I think with all this summer, thinking back, and I touched on a bit of Sade earlier, but I actually want to go back to Sade because I was driving back from Field Maneuvers in a car. And we were listening to the whole of Lover's Rock from beginning to end, kind of on repeat, because there was only so many CDs in said car. And I was just like, I am at complete peace right now. And then I found out, as I was driving back from, I think it was Norfolk, I hope I've got that right, that there's an American military base in Norfolk where everyone lives inside the military base, including the kids of the people in the military. And they have their own schools there. They've got their own restaurants there. All in Norfolk. Who would have thought it? This is Immigrant by Sade.

NTS, how are we feeling? If you've just joined us, I'm Leia. I've been feeling very nostalgic recently. Apparently October is the month of reflection. Maybe it's as the seasons change, you start thinking more. There's actually a word for the fear of time passing too quickly. It's chronophobia. I don't necessarily think I have that, but there's certain things that will make me feel, I don't know, I would describe it as nostalgia sick, perhaps. I've been following this account called Niche Memories, and it flashed me a photo of a pair of colourful Zogs swimming goggles from about 2008, and the caption was, "Remember you got swimming after school?" And I was like, I'm going to throw up. I've been taken right back there. I can smell the chlorine. And maybe that's the joy of memory. Like, if you try and find the memories, they kind of slip past you if you try and search for it, but then something as simple as an image or a sound can shoot you right back. And I was trying to think, you know, as I've been talking a lot about summer, I was like, oh, what, you know, what reminds me of summer 25? It was only a year ago. Why can't I remember a thing? And then I was like, there's definitely some music that does. So, you know, I guess as a nod to my very, very, very recent nostalgia, this was probably the song I played most in summer 25. This is Feisty by Smurz, but it's the Erica de Cassier edit. Very sexy song. It's the remix.

You are listening to Poetic Fallacy. That is the name of the song and not my show. If you've just joined us, my name's Leia. We've got about a half hour left together, which is

And TS, how are we feeling? Technically, I'm gonna have some guests on later. In a sense. You'll see. But I think before I do that, maybe we'll bring up the tempo a little bit. Have a little party. Ooh, wish I didn't say that like that.

NTS. You know, I told you earlier that I might have some interviews coming. And there's two paths spreading out in front of us. Either we have one more upbeat track, then we do the interviews, or we do the interviews and then take it down a bit in tempo. Nah, it's Thursday. We'll keep it up. We'll keep it up. I'm going to play some 1010 Benja next. This is Sarah Mar- I can never say it. Semiramis's Dream.

0: Adore Tenten Benja. That is Semiramis's dream. I got it right that time. Okay, I told you there was going to be a part of the show where we're going to maybe do some interviews, but you're going to have to humor me through this. There's no one actually else in the studio with me right now. But over the last couple of weeks, I've been, working on a documentary that delves into little pockets of lives in different places all over the world. And we started at home in London. And I wanted to try and recreate for you that feeling when you walk down the road in London. You can hear, through different snippets of conversation, hear lives overlapping. You know, there's 9 million lives in this city. That means there's 9 million people all piled on top of each other, going about their day in a manner of their choosing, or so they'd hope. It's a very weird city. Things change a lot. You can stand on a street, look around. It's been 10 years. You look around again, you don't even recognize the street. Someone very wise said, when a man is tired of London, he is tired of life. I'm definitely not bored, which is good, which means I'm not tired of life. And neither are these lot. So let's see what they have to say. This is to the sound of a Brian Eno song that I always used to fall asleep on aeroplanes. This is always returning with the sounds of a group of Londoners on top. Why did you know at 16 you wanted to leave home? Like, how did you know to make that decision for yourself?
1: I couldn't stand it at home anymore. Yeah, horrible.
0: Fair. So it was more a reaction than an action.
1: Yeah, I just had it in my mind I was going to change my life.
0: Yeah.
1: Quite early on and get away from North London.
2: Well, back in the day, I think a bit more or less now, but like, you know, when I was at school, well, you know, you'd be like very calm to that, you know. People always got an idea of you, mm-hmm. or they want to put a thing on you.
3: Well, you're from the 1900s, innit?
0: I'm not from the 1900s.
3: Well, am I born in the 2000s?
0: So yeah, but I wouldn't say, like, I would say the 90s, not the 1900s,
3: because the 1900s. You gotta chop up to make it seem younger and cooler.
1: My love for dressing has never waned, weirdly. And my first encounter with that kind of joy was when I was about age 8.
0: Okay, what did you dress yourself up as?
1: I didn't dress myself up as anything, I just looked for fashion.
3: Wisdom, yeah, they say I'm a 7-year-old trapped in a 23-year-old body, but my question is, why would a 7-year-old be trapped? He's the one in the youthful body.
1: I embrace each stage of my life.
0: Mm-hmm.
1: Because now I've got sort of hindsight mm-hmm. to sort of see that my life has been a sort of series of increments.
0: Yeah.
1: And it's all been unfurling.
0: Yeah.
1: I don't think I've changed that much.
0: How long have you been doing this?
3: I took it seriously in December, but the first gig I ever done was 2 years ago. My lifestyle at the moment is doing anything to get the lifestyle you desire at the end of it. That's my life at the moment, but I keep it very chill, very relaxed. I'm 23, man. Let's fucking put the brakes on this, man. When I was younger, I was in a rush.
1: Yeah.
3: You know.
1: Interesting.
3: Now you just gotta take it day by day and use your hours wisely and all that shit that parents say.
2: Cities invite a lot of others when a lot of people can conjugate together and find these languages that make sense to them, and then they, you know, they talk what they talk, and they walk what they walk, and they dance what they dance, and they prance what they prance.
1: I think really I got the taste for it in the early 80s,
0: mm-hmm.
1: and I had a go at DJing. On my vinyl record collection.
0: Very nice.
1: And I always thought it was quite easy.
2: The money that you owe me from last weekend's?
0: I don't owe you a fucking penny, but I'd give you any penny I had.
2: Oh, I like that. Just do rupees.
0: NTS, how are you feeling? Thank you for humouring me with that. You were listening to the voices of myself, yes, but also Princess Julia, Ali U, and Mo Ali, from some conversations we had over summer, which shall be built into a whole documentary. Do I know when that's coming? No. But I'll let you guys let you guys know when it does. We are in the last, I think, 10 minutes of the show. It's been a

beautiful song. That's I'll Show You How by the Cinnamon Soulettes. If I'm not careful, you're going to think I'm such a moody person. So should we cheer it up a bit? This is Jeannie No by Judy Tsuke.

NTS, if you're just joining us, what are you doing? You missed most of the show. My name's Leia. We've got one song left. It's been such a nice hour with you guys.

It's Friday too. I hope you have a great time this weekend. I hope you kiss someone, I hope you fall over. I hope you have a dance, even if you can't dance, especially if you can't dance.

This has been For the Foreseeable with Leia Ogunlami. Thank you so much for listening. We'll probably end on a song by a dear friend of mine, Lauren Order. She's playing at the Moth Club next week, so come see her.

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1: You're listening to MTS Radio. This is Guere Guere. I am your host, Saoko. And I just played for you Request to God by Oscillations, a Zambian rock band from Kitwe in the Copperbelt region of Zambia. And wow, Victor Kunda Kasoma, their frontman, is absolutely electric. He is known as Zambia's Jimi Hendrix. He has polio and he plays his guitar from a wheelchair. And once he gets into the zone, he would roll around on the ground, play the guitar with his teeth, all sorts of madness, man. He's an absolute madman. And I just love this song. The lyrics, man, it feels like a prayer. It says, Lord, give me more time. Give me more time to live. There are things that I still want to do before I die. And I chose for myself the wrong career. And that career is music. That career is rock and roll. Ooh, that is painful in a way. And it's so real because a lot of Zamrock musicians were not big famous superstars. They were regular guys, some would say starving artists. They were making music simply because they had something to say, something to express, something to get off their chest and show the world. They were not expecting their records to become big or rare, highly sought after, critically acclaimed collector's items. They were just simply expressing themselves with whatever they had. Bass guitars, electric guitars, drums, tape machines, whatever they had at their disposal, they just used and became resourceful in a way so that they can express themselves through fashion. Fashion was a big thing in the Zamrock era of the 70s. And they just went all in, right? And before that, I played a song called Poverty by Cosmos Zani. Cosmos Zani is a guitarist from Lusaka. He's amazing as well. One of the lesser known Zamrock stars, but he is very, very talented. I would recommend that you listen to his 1976 LP, solo LP, by the way, called Humanism. It is absolutely beautiful. Such an amazing record. If you're in the business of collecting records, I would recommend this one. So many gems in it. And yes, it feels amazing to be back on radio once again with Guere Guere. This time we on NTS Radio. So excited about this, and I can't wait to get on this journey with you for the next hour. Walk with me as I introduce you to the world of Guere Guere, a journey to the sounds of African psychedelic music, Zamrock gems, rare records, strange grooves, pure experimentation and passion from Zimbabwe to Zambia to Ghana to Nigeria. Come with me all the way to the end. We are on NTS Radio, baby. Up next, I have a song for you. It's called Green Apple by one of the most iconic Zamrock bands, Amanaz. If you're familiar with Zamrock, you may be familiar with the song called Color My Friend, or they also made a song which is sampled by Travis Scott called Nisuka Lwendu. Amazing song as well. Check that out if you're on your music discovery journey. Yes, and then after that, I'll play a song by Witch, which is called You Know Better, as well as Running by Blackfoot. So don't touch that dial. You do not want to miss out on this amazing show that I have for you. Let's get it.
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three back-to-back Zamrock records. Amanaz with Green Apple. We intend to cause chaos with the song called You Better Know. And Blackfoot with Running. Three different bands, three different approaches, but you can still hear the same electricity running through them. There's something about the guitar playing this music that is like rough on the edges, sometimes fuzzy, sometimes completely out of control, but that's what makes it absolutely beautiful. And now I want to take it further. We're leaving Zamrock for now and moving to a more Nigerian, West African, high life type of vibe. Up next, I have the Funkees. The Funkees, if you're not familiar with them, they are a Nigerian rock band, or like funk high life band. They emerged following the Nigerian Civil War, and they went on to become one of the biggest bands at the time on the continent. And I'm going to play for you a song called Acid Rock. After that, I'm going deeper into the psychedelic sound of West Africa with a band called Mono Mono, as well as the Ghanaian band The Psychedelic Aliens, and one by Nigerian trio BLO. Different records, different places, same spirit, same experimentation. This is Gwede Gwede. Let's go.

with Chant to Mother Earth. I absolutely love that song. The bass guitar, the spacious feel it has. It's like when you hear those distant electric guitars and drums and the chanting voice, it feels very spiritual. It's beautiful African music. Before I played that, I played some songs by the Psychedelic Aliens and Mono Mono. Different countries, different languages, different vibes, but the same instincts of fuzzy guitars and beautiful percussions. Yeah, man, it's absolutely amazing. I also recently discovered the Psychedelic Aliens. They are absolutely remarkable. There's a cool story. They're very like remarkable and obscure, right? There was a music researcher called DJ Frank Gosner. He reportedly spent 4 years and 9 trips to Ghana using newspaper adverts, radio announcements, just trying to locate the band and its recordings. He eventually released and licensed the music. But they're an amazing set of artists: Carl, Ricky, Rudy Marshall, Lash Laria, Mickey Devon, and Smart Pozo were the band members. Amazing. And this record had eight collected recordings called Psycho African Beats. It was a compilation that was released in 2010, and the records are much older, from the band's early days in the 60s. There were tracks like Hijacking, really love that one. There's a track, We Are Laughing, and Extraordinary Woman. Beautiful, beautiful songs. It gives a very psychedelic garage style rock fused with African rhythms, funk and soul, and Ghanaian vocal tradition, you know. Then I also played Mono Mono. Mono Mono is a Yoruba word, actually. It means lightning, and their focus was Afrobeat, funk, soul, African rhythms mixed with British American rock, and it was such a jam. This song which I played, Tira Loma Di Nige, was originally on the project The Dawn of Awareness, which was released in 1974. And it's the sixth track. Johnny, was the writer credited with writing this beautiful song. It's been an amazing show so far here on NTS Radio. I am Saoko. I'm broadcasting all the way from Johannesburg, South Africa, with a thankful heart. Gwere Gwere means a lot to me. This music means a lot to me. It's my heritage. It's me finding my pride in my roots. And I'm so glad I get to share it with you on a big platform, big global platform like NTS Radio. It feels so good to be back on air after a very long time. For those of you who have been following Gwere Gwere from the very beginning, when I started the show about a year ago on Oroco Radio, thank you for your continuous support. Thank you for your encouragement. I've seen a lot of messages asking, when are you bringing Gwere Gwere back? When are you gonna have another episode? When are you gonna

but not quite yet. I still have 3 songs to play for you. There's more music coming up. I have 2 songs by Amanaz. Yes, again. I know. I've been very, very obsessed with this band. They're just that good. And I just want to play these 2 songs for you. I'm just going to let you guys listen to them. I'm not going to tell you what I think about them. I'll let you guys interpret the art, but they're really amazing songs. The song I'm about to play next is called Human History. After that, I will play Making a Scene, just before closing, with a banger by a Zimbabwean band I recently discovered from the same era, the 1970s. They are called Wells Fargo. And their song, Bump Bump Babe. It is so funky, it is so groovy, you will absolutely love it. So stay tuned. This is the last time you will hear my beautiful, sexy voice on this show. For now, we're going to focus on music, so don't you dare touch that dial.

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0: snow is hanging like trinkets from my mittens. I've been out for a long time now. It's all about translating the snow. Before this language rumbles away towards a pale park with whiteout behind. Leaving these words is nothing for me. Synonyms are lanterns which get the world glowing like a tangled drawing. The shadow of the dog is there again in its carbon black cloak. Memories fall like roof snow, although they shouldn't. Although they usually don't. I keep my toes apart like a rigid winter smile that aches. The rapids run from above and downwards. It's coldly steaming through me.
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and along the quay, bursts of river light at a glance. And soon the lower of iron barges. Tucked up in moorings, bobbing in a repetitive dream sequence. Light, dark, time, dark. November's yellows dimming the giant totems of smokestacks. Water has struck deals with over centuries of dark hills and darkening track and brick. The no, stenciled on four boarded up sooty archways, anticipates the refrain tonight. No one is going to save you. Acclaiming in the growing evening an icy celluloid frost, the iron can still peek through.

passing car's headlights swing low over the oxidized grip and pop onto junctions of beams and truss.

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And the puckish town ghosts appear on the square in merry dances hoofed in boom ages gone by. Their querulous, exposed vowels and savory conversation. 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

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I'm sneezing. 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A happy intermission. It's peonies and stone facades and colours that wind up the eyes like musical boxes. It's the melody of the slight girls, the ones that get deceived by the wind. They're happy in their lemon-coloured fabrics and sugar-white legs. Someone has taken up and aired the meadow, shaking it. I'm following so easily now. The language is various flowers in my eyes, dizzying letters in my hands. Light and laughing amulet.

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Outside and inside a place. We try so hard to repair it. We cover it with our hands. But it still rain through. And we always end up soaking wet. One day she says, "This is not how we repair damage."

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Reducing users to sound. Hypnocrisis, I'm running.

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Juicy.